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0: So I'm here talking to Miss Mina Figueroa. I've had the pleasure of working with her at the Jazz Kitchen here recently, but met her through the APA, the American Pianist Association, where she was a judge. Mina, how are you doing today?
1: I'm doing great.
0: Good to talk to you. Thank you for coming on our show.
1: Oh, absolutely. Pleasure is mine.
0: So, again, I had the pleasure of working with you a few weeks ago, which was so exciting to get your music. It's such wonderful compositions, wonderful players. So thank you so much for that opportunity.
1: Well, thank you. Actually, it was very inspiring playing with you, and I'm sure you've heard it before. You're a very inspiring musician to play and to be around.
0: Oh, I'm thankful to have the opportunity and the gift that God has given me to be able to do it and then to be able to share it with people like yourself. So let's talk about your music. What kind of household did you grow up in? And are you from the United States? Did you grow up here?
1: No, I grew up far away in Azerbaijan, which is part of the Caucasian Republics, former Soviet Union. So it's not Russia. It's culture you can describe little mix of, it's actually officially Eurasia, which is answers, you know, Europe and Asia, but you can also add some, Mid-Eastern and maybe some North African traditions to it in music and in food. So then you get an idea, kind of exotic place.
0: Okay.
1: That's where I grew up, but it was a part of Soviet Union, so at the time. I grew up in a family of doctors.
0: Really?
1: Yes, doctors, and most of my family are doctors, but all very musical, and music was a very important part of our household. My mother listened a lot to jazz records, and so I grew up hearing it, but I started playing when I discovered the piano, and I was 2 years old. So I basically walked to the piano and started playing it, figuring out melodies I could hear on radio and records. And then my mother thought that it's not very usual. And we had a piano upright, so she bought a grand piano right away. But as a very tender and careful person she was, and also as a psychiatrist, she didn't want to pressure me. So she did not push me into school or into early private lessons. She just let me play it very playful way. And then I went to school when I was six.
0: So it was kind of self-development.
1: It was self-development, and so I started playing when I was two, writing when I was three. I mean, writing, not writing literally, but I would, you know, come up with melodies, I would sing them, and my mother would just record it, that's all.
0: Moving from there, when did you decide, okay, this is something I'm going to kind of pursue here? You know, I know in high school, did you play in bands? And
1: No, you know, it's a different kind of education I went through. We have those schools, they call the secondary school for the most talented kids. When you see that, you know, your kid is so talented, it's a school that you go from your 7th till your 18th. And it includes everything, all general disciplines like language and math and all of that, and all the music disciplines. It's kind of school that prepares you right away into the high music education. And then after a conservatory, which includes all the university kind of education plus music. So I had no question or doubt in my mind, in my heart, ever. Who can I be? I was a musician when I was small. To me, it was like out of question.
0: Really?
1: Anything else? Yes.
0: So that was the dream.
1: That was it. If somebody was asking me, like, what do you want to do? I would be like, I am a musician. Even though I was a kid, I would be like, I am a musician. I'm a piano player.

0: what kind of conversation do you have with your parents when you talk past, okay, you're practicing, you're developing your skills, now I really want to pursue this as a career? What kind of conversation was that in your household?
1: There was no conversation about it. It was clear.
0: Really?
1: Yeah, it was absolutely clear. Because that's all I did, and this is all I cared, and...
0: Okay, so you were talking about your musical influence, and Motown was one of your influences.
1: Yes.
0: So let's talk about that a little bit.
1: The jazz that my parents listened, I liked and I appreciated, but I guess actually improvisation, that part was kind of, I like the melodies that Ella would sing, and every time they will, you know, go into solo, that was kind of not that interesting to me.
0: Mm-hmm.
1: So I was more, I loved dancing, and I listened a lot to lots of different artists. Most of it was Stevie Wonder and Barry White.
0: Really?
1: Yeah.
0: So
1: and I also, at a certain point, went into, Chaka Khan was also one of my favorites.
0: Okay.
1: And then later on, I went more towards both Herbie and Chick Corea had electric bands, so I was
0: mm-hmm.
1: more into that.
0: So,
1: and I came to, like, real jazz later.
0: Okay. So does... I'm moving ahead, but so does that music influence the music that you write now, the R&B kind of stuff, the early Motown?
1: I'm sure it does, because it's always there. It's always in my head, so I love it. I love old funk. I'm sure it does influence me, although you know, it's hard to me to say if you can hear it or not, because I'm so much cooking in my own sauce when I write music.
0: Mm-hmm.
1: I'm sure for a listener, for other musicians, would be more, objective and clear what the influences are. But, you know, we can't push the button, know how, switch and forget it. It's there. It's in me. And I'm sure it comes somewhere out.
0: So your writing and your compositions, what would you consider the style base, or what would, if we wanted to call it a genre, maybe not a genre, but it's so unique. When I started listening to it and started kind of playing along with it, I said, this is such a unique style. It's like a blend of different styles. But what would you call that?
1: It's a hard question. I guess it's contemporary because it's written today. It has mainstream. I think it does. I would think it has somewhere contemporary mainstream tag to it, for sure. And other influences, I think they're so subtle because there's a lot of music that I love and a lot of music that probably come in and out throughout my thoughts, that it's very hard to pinpoint that.
0: Mm-hmm.
1: You know what I mean? It's mm-hmm. more of the, like, I would write this piece about South Africa, and if I think about the way I feel, but then right away I hear some grooves and rhythms, but then those rhythms has a lot of crossover from country where I'm from, because right. we have all this 12/8, 6/8 grooves. So it's just I feel that it's kind of floating from one to another, inspiration, and then at the end it melts into a tune.

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1: As a producer, and putting together, what does that process look like when you're sitting down and saying, okay, does a melody come in your head? Are you inspired by listening to some other pieces of music? I know this is not the same for every song you write, but how does that look so the listener can kind of understand? Because it's hard to imagine, how do you write music? How do you hear these melodies? And
2: that's a question I'm asking myself. Well, writing music, as I said, when I was a kid, it was just coming home and singing all the stuff I did, because I could explain everything in music easier than otherwise. And this is still today. I call lots of my CDs, they're like audio movies, because I vision stuff and whatever I see, I would describe musically. And big turning point, I think, in my writing career was a September Suite. I did not expect myself going almost towards avant-garde, and I don't have anything like that. It's not avant-garde, but it's

0: the groove that I hear. And anyway, I like having sextet for so many years, I'm trying to pass the torch of the melody to not necessarily only the horn players, but let's say to a bass. I have a few pieces in bass features the melody. So I'm trying to, it always comes naturally, but I still try to push myself to find another ways and another inspirations, mainly the inspiration that would come from groove. But that's when I write for myself. If I write, let's say I was working once on a project and I was asked by singer, and it was in a language that I don't speak at all. It was in Hebrew. And so I had to learn the sounds of the language. How do you work with the syllables and all of that? And so that was very different work, because it's not just that I would write what I want. I had to write what's right for her voice, and then in a language that I don't speak. Or like when you work with the theater, then there's all stuff like, you know, you have to write it. It has to be like 1 minute and 25 seconds, and it has to be this move and that move. I love those challenges, and that's a very different way of writing music than a luxury writing for your own band when you know you can write anything you want.
1: Yeah. So does that keep you inspired? I see that you do like a lot of research when you're doing these pieces. Is that something that keeps you motivated?
0: Definitely, definitely. Right now I'm writing a piece for the classical brass ensemble, and I did write before for the symphony orchestra, but it's, again, it's a whole different animal, so I'm trying to find out, you know, what else besides just the brass, what, you know, of course, as a piano player, I hear all the harmony as a piano player, you know, you can translate it easy to a brass, but what else can you do? Can you make them play groove and maybe percussion play or something different, you know, unconventional ways? And that's one thing. Another, I was just recently asked to do a project with a vocalist from Canada, and when I've talked to her, what's your inspiration? She came with Marvin Gaye and George Benson. So this is like what I'm doing right now. I'm going to listen, and I know the music, but, you know, I would have to really go deep into that to totally like let it sink in, and then come from that and see what I can, you know, come up with music-wise, arrangement-wise, to go that direction and yet today.
1: Okay.
0: So it's always you being inspired by the solos or by the lines or by something. So that's the way, and it's, that's the beauty of it.
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0: when you think about artistic people, and I won't put us all in one category, we're really high on the artistic level. But listening to your conversation, and I've talked to many others, there's a certain amount of discipline and organization and structure that you have to do what you're doing. So can you kind of speak to that? What is your work ethic? What is your kind of your routine? You know, what does your day look like? Because a lot of musicians think, well, I just, you know, I don't have anything to do. I'll practice a little bit and then I walk to the stage at night. But you have a whole process that's in a working order, a structure that a lot of musicians don't really have. So can you talk about that?
1: I try to structure myself. It's not that easy. And sometimes it works really well, sometimes less, depending on the travels. Mm-hmm. Because when you come back, you feel like, oh, come on, I need to relax. mainly when it's a long, long flight. If I don't practice just simply my warm-ups and my whatever, I sometimes just practice the classical music or the whatever keeps my fingers moving, you know. Mm-hmm. If I don't do that a day, I'll be not a pleasant person. I have to do this. It's just something that let me do this, and then I can do anything you want me to do the whole day. So that's something that, like, to me, must in the morning. And depending on if I have to teach or not, I would work on, you know, my piano, generally playing whatever I'm playing, and depending on how urgent is whatever I'm writing, I would switch to, I don't start my morning with writing, because somehow when I write music, I'm a jury to myself.
0: Okay.
1: And this jury is driving me crazy, because I would question my everything that I write 100 times. And I would come back and play it again and again and again and again. And that totally interrupts my, like, being piano player practicing.
0: Mm-hmm.
1: So that's why piano player has to go first and then composer after that.
0: Okay.
1: So that's basically my kind of thing.
0: Okay.
1: Yeah.
0: And you teach students as well. Is that the kind of process you work with them as well?
1: Yeah, I work with students on different things. It's depending, there are many students that they are just a piano students. But I teach for many years. I do less now than I used to do. But the point is that the most important to teach, I think, is how to practice, because I can explain, anyone can explain anything you want. There's so much information on YouTube. But unless you do it, nothing's going to happen.
0: Right.
1: And so that's usually my primary focus, is just to teach how to actually sit down and practice and indeed structure.
0: Okay.
1: I do lots of, like, schedules, A, do this, B, do that, then do this.
0: So let's talk about your current record. What's the title of that record?
1: Blue Whisper.
0: Blue Whisper. And so talk about the motivation for that record and where the listener can purchase this record.
1: The record is available, I guess, on my website and on iTunes and Amazon, everywhere. Blue Whisper is another sextet album. I have the band almost 20 years. And I graduated my classical conservatory in, which is equivalent to the music education at university here in U.S. I moved to the Netherlands, and I lived for 20 years in the Netherlands. So my group was European, Dutch, Belgium, Luxembourg musicians were in my group. So CD Blue Whisper is the new formation. All cats on this album are all my friends from New York. And so that's, makes this group, the sound of the band, of the composition, totally different from all my previous CDs.
0: Okay.
1: And I think that's probably the most remarkable. And
0: Okay.
1: The part when I was talking about the musicians, or it didn't go there?
0: Yeah, I think you talked about your New York musicians. This was unique about the record.
1: Yes, yes, it's a new group. Okay. So, yeah, the new sound of this group is, of course, because of the new musicians. And also, we wanted to move to New York for many years since we studied at Berklee College of Music in Boston. We were going back and forth and thought one day we're going to move to New York. And so this was kind of a long time wish. And since we came to New York, I made this record called A 12. But in Blue Whisper, I feel I'm totally like settled in that energy and that beautiful energy of the city, and I feel so happy here. So, and I think this record reflects that very much.
0: Mm-hmm.
1: It's probably the first time that I started my record with a ballad. And I think that reflects the way I feel.
0: Mm.
1: So that's probably the two most important aspects if I, generally talk about the whole music on the record. It's the new band.

0: As the listener listens and the audience listens to this music, what do you want their takeaway to be?
1: Oh, you know, every piece has a very different emotion. Starting with the first ballad and describing South Africa, describing actually story. I've met this remarkable girl during a Kwanzaa party, and she was telling about how violence and guns scare her. So I asked her to join me on the album, and she, 7 years old girl, talks about this right on the record. So that's really beautiful. So every piece reflects something very, very different and very strong emotion beyond every piece, basically. So I guess it's a journey in a way, and that's how I would describe what listener can take.
0: Okay.
1: So prepare to go on a journey.
0: Okay. I have one more question for you. We talked a little bit on break about South Africa and your passion and some of the things that you talked about, the one piano. I remember that. I can't remember in great detail, but you told me a story about how they all shared one piano, and I really enjoy your passion to want to help. And you said, oh, if I could win the lottery and have a lot of money, this is what I would do. Can you kind of talk about that? Because I see that you use your music not only to make great music, but also to help and heal others. So talk about that a little bit.
1: Well, the story in South Africa was very, very remarkable. I was teaching at the university master class, and student band was amazing. They were just they were rocking on stage, and the keyboard player was fantastic. So after the master class, all the piano keyboard players came up to me with a question about how to practice and so on. So I started by saying, you know, when you practice at home, and they were all like, we don't have piano at home. I said, okay, when you practice, because it's so important, you know, the way you practice on acoustic piano is not the same because of the weight keys and everything is not the same as a keyboard. So I'm saying something about acoustic piano, and they were like, we don't have acoustic piano. I said, what about school? We don't have acoustic one. I said, okay, what about keyboard? And they were like, this is all we have. So they had this one piano, and that was incredible, such an amazing place that has so many talented people. As Johannesburg, students of the university have just, you know, one keyboard to practice. And maybe it's better now, I don't know, but it was a few years ago. And I felt like, if I can do anything just to help them to have more instruments and maybe more teachers. So that's why, and sometimes, you know, when there is a big mega jackpot is coming, they always, the journalists going on, like, asking people on the street, what you gonna do with 300 millions? And like, people have all kinds of answers, sometimes very silly. And I feel like, give this money to me, I will build a school in South Africa, because I think these kids deserve really great music education. So that's and I know there are lots of pianos are wasted sometimes in schools. They were, I've heard that they are sometimes would be tossed away or just breakaway pianos, you know, and because they're old. I would rather find a way to send those pianos to Johannesburg and give it to people who need it.
0: That just spoke volumes of your character and just the talent that you have and been blessed with, and how you desire to use that to help others. And that's

0: really inspiring to me. That's what we try to do with our company. And just to hear that story, I walked away. I said, you know, I've got to interview her. We've got to talk to her and get, you know, some time with her. So I really, really appreciate you taking time out of your busy schedule and your touring and all that, and just sharing with our audience and also sharing with me. And I look forward to the opportunity to work with you again.
1: Oh, me too. Looking forward to play with you again. And, you know, as I walk my life, I've been always inspired, but also I always got this incredible opportunities and people around that would help. And it's very important. I mean, it's great to be talented, and it's great to learn fast. But if you don't have right surroundings, you might not get there. I've been fortunate. And when I see that there's so many great, fantastic young kids, musicians, and they just don't have enough opportunities to do what they can, I feel like, why could I have that, and why can't they have it?
0: Right.
1: You know, this is not right. That's why it's always a very important point for me to, anyway, do whatever I can do for them.
0: Well, Mina, thank you so much for taking, again, time out of your day to come on the Owl Music Group radio show.
1: Thank you. Thank you for having me.
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0: Hey, family, welcome to another edition of The Cool Jazz Countdown. I'm Marcellus Shepard, the bass man.
1: And this is Kyle LaRue, and we are back again with our survey of the top 10 jazz albums of the week based on local radio airplay, national jazz chart action, and listener feedback.
0: 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Kyle LaRue. What's going on, my brother?
1: Hanging tough, good brother. Gearing up here to take in some sounds as the winds of change have blown in and created some notable movement on the charts. Some northbound movement, some southbound movement. A couple of new entries to the top 10 joining the party. And a new king of the hill to crown this week, bass.
0: Man, I don't know if that's a weather report or you giving out directions today. Nonetheless, we definitely have some movement going on to include two new entries this week. One coming to you from a guitarist of smooth. None other than Blake Aaron making his way back. And then trumpeter Brian Lynch, who's on the straight ahead side of the spectrum. He's presenting something new for the Holistic Music Works label. Yeah, we have some musical chairs going on in the top five, which brings us something from the TNR Collective. Man, I am loving their latest single, boy. But is it enough to move Jeremy Pelt out of the way for that top spot? Time will tell. Let's go ahead and count them down from 10 to 1 for the week ending May 29th of 2026. Well, we kick off this week's show with the latest of a guitarist who's currently touring with dates coming up over the next 2 months in Clearwater, Florida, Temecula, California, and Oxon Hill, Maryland. Talking about Kansas City raised contemporary jazz mainstay Norman Brown. He's hitting the streets in support of his latest album for the Shaughnessy recording label, Authentically Norman. Now, Brown has been owning the streets of smooth since his debut back in 1992. Continues to do so with this project, whether laying down a romantic vibe on a groove called Valentine, to the funky selection Home Stretch, and even putting a bit of joy on display on a groove called Chillax. Brown has once again delivered another hit record, produced this go-round by both Paul Brown and Whirlie Morris, who also lays some vocals out. Here is Grammy Award-winning guitarist Norman Brown with Authentically Norman, slipping to take the number 10 spot this week here on The Cool Jazz.

0: I like the switch up there, getting some vocal help from Wearley Morris, who does production on here as well. It is Norman Brown, his latest for Shauna Key. Authentically Norman. It's in the number 10 spot this week here on our survey.
1: All right, thank you so much, Bass. Well, veteran trumpeter Brian Lynch makes a debut this week on The Countdown with a new project released on his own imprint, Holistic Music Works. The album marks the first musical collaboration between Lynch and legendary alto saxophonist Charles McPherson, their first collab since 1980. The mindset behind this new album pretty much centers around living tradition, mentorship, and creative community, as opposed to just plain old nostalgia. The project serves as a tribute to late piano legend and educator Barry Harris. In fact, Brian Lynch studied with Harris during the middle of his career. Charles McPherson was one of Harris's first students back in Detroit. So, in a sense, this release serves as a living pipeline of Harris's teachings. We get a balance of original compositions and classic standards across nine tunes. Grammy-winning vocalist Samara Joy makes a special appearance on one as well. It's trumpeter Brian Lynch right here with his album called Torchbearers. You'll find it on Holistic Music Works, debuting in the number 9 spot this week here on the Cool Jazz Countdown.

0: And there it is, the latest from trumpeter Brian Lynch, featuring legendary alto saxophonist Charles McPherson. You'll find this project on Holistic Music Works. It's called Torchbearers, making its debut in the number 9 spot on this week's survey. Bass?
1: Thank you, brother. Well, family, do stay connected with the Cool Jazz Countdown throughout the week via social media. We're on Instagram and Facebook at Cool Jazz Countdown. We put up photos, videos, links to reviews, the playlist, so you know exactly what you've heard on the program. Again, Instagram and Facebook at Cool Jazz Countdown. Well, Grammy Award-winning producer Michael Manny's debut album was released last year. A good 30 years into his professional career, which had him writing on the pop and R&B side of the spectrum for years, including his work with Tori Kelly, Santana, Mariah Carey, even Whitney Houston. Now, Manny grew up in a spiritual and musical household with a mother who was a classical pianist. She instilled both music and religion in him, something he's held on since then. And Manny's faith has led him to release his debut album that over a year later is still in the conversation on the charts. 15 songs that stretch across jazz, funk, and R&B. Taking what he learned years ago working under composer Narada Michael Walden, here is Michael Manny with Triangles as it lands in the number 8 position this week here on the Cool Jazz Countdown.

0: a lot to digest on this album. The brother just lays out so many subgenres in his sound. Michael Manning on Triangles here. It's on the Baja TSR label. Still in the conversation a year later. He's in at number 8 this week here on the Cool Jazz Countdown. The Room.
1: Alrighty, Bass. Well, born out of the Durham, North Carolina music scene, the latest offering from the collective known as The Sistering. It's representative of so many things, mainly, though, the result of bringing together four powerhouse jazz vocalists that uplift and inspire one another. Lois DeLoach, Nina Freelon, Kate McGarry, and Lenora Zenzalai Helm. It's an 11-track journey that features two compositions written by each artist, two co-written, and one very imaginative reworking of a beloved jazz standard. The music reflects themes that focus on shared wisdom, mutual uplift, family, life cycles, and collective strength. The Sistering is accompanied by a top-notch rhythm section with Mikey Hayama on piano, Keith Gans on guitar, John Brown on bass, and Kobe Watkins on drums, as well as featured special guests throughout the album. It's a sound infused with soul, folk, funk, and spoken word. It's nice stuff here. It's The Sistering. Their latest self-titled album is on the Zenzalai music label. And it's in the number 7 spot this week here on the Cool Jazz Countdown.

0: Nice stuff all across this album. Some tracks you get multiple voices singing. Some you get just solo performances, but real nice from beginning to end. It's The Sistering featuring Lois Deloach, Nina Freeland, Kate McGarry, and Lenora Zenzalai Helm. Their latest self-titled release for Zenzalai Music is in the number 7 spot on this week's survey. All yours, bass.
1: Loving that there. Well, family, our second debut this week comes from a guitarist who's played with Bobby Womack, the Gap Band, and Santana, just to name a few. Smooth jazz guitarist Blake Aaron is back with a new EP called The Upside. It's the follow-up to his 2024 release, Love and Rhythm, which blessed him with a few number one singles. Well, this one houses 4 tracks, and from what I've heard so far, it's a pretty upbeat and fun project. Aaron will be performing next month at the Ocean City Jazz Festival for those of you down in the Carolinas. In the meantime, let's go ahead and check out his new EP, The Upside, on Inner Vision Records. It's Blake Aaron, debuting at number 6 this week, here on The Cool Jazz Countdown.

0: Yeah, I told you it's a nice ride, man. Blake Aaron, he's on Inner Vision Records. His latest is a EP, 4-tracker. It's called The Upside, and it's debuting in the number 6 spot this week. Well, family, 5 more to go on deck for you. New music from Billy Childs, also the TNR Collective. Jeremy Pelt has had that top spot for a few weeks now. Is someone going to dethrone him? Mm-hmm, yeah. They are. Keep it where you have it. More music coming your way right here on the Cool Jazz Countdown.
1: 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I'm Elena C., and Folk Alley is a link in the chain that includes the ancient child ballads and the latest releases from your favorite singer-songwriters. 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
3: This is Rockin' Dave, inviting you to join me every Sunday at midnight for Rockin' Dave's Roots Roundup, an hour of the best rockabilly, jump blues, and western swing. That's Rockin' Dave's Roots Roundup.

Welcome back to the Cool Jazz Countdown alongside the bass man, Marcellus Shepard. I'm Kyle LaRue. This week, the jazz world is remembering and celebrating a towering titan of the saxophone who fundamentally reshaped the landscape of modern jazz. Widely revered as the saxophone colossus, Walter Theodore Sonny Rollins was a restless musical innovator whose robust tone and unparalleled improvisational genius defined an era, immortalized through signature compositions and pioneering concepts like the piano-less trio. Beyond his historic accolades, including the Grammy Lifetime Achievement Award, the Kennedy Center Honor,

Read more about the life's work and legacy of saxophonist Sonny Rollins at Cool Jazz Countdown on Facebook and Instagram. Well, coming in at number five this week, the latest collaborative effort from multi-instrumentalist and producer Skinny Hightower and trumpeter Alex Parchman. You'll find this short but sweet rhythmic ride on Castover Records, the EP entitled Kindred, and it comes in at number five this week right here on The Cool.

0: It's Skinny Hightower and Alex Parchment, their latest collaborative effort for Castover Records entitled Kindred. And it comes in at number 5 this week here on our survey. Bass?
1: Hey, thank you, brother. Well, family, fame pianist Billy Childs is back with the new release on Mac Avenue Records. It's a bit of a switch up for him as he marks his first trio album in 25 years. How about that? And on this release, Childs reworks some of his earlier compositions for a trio format. Tunes that go back to his earliest recordings when he was on Windham Hill Records. Compositions that in Childs' eyes never reached the audience that they deserved. It's what he calls a lingering regret. Well, joining him in the small format are bassist Matt Penman and drummer Ari Honig. Together, they deliver some tunes that are quite expressive without playing outside of the box. Here is 6-time Grammy winner pianist Billy Childs with Triumvirate. It moves up to take the number 4 spot this week here on The Cool Jazz Countdown.

0: definitely straight ahead and loving it, man. Pianist Billy Childs here. Triumvirate is the name of the album. It's on Mac Avenue Records. Jumps up huge this time. It was number 9 last week, up 5 spots to the number 4 position this week here on our survey.
1: All righty, man. Well, family, don't forget you can catch the countdown everywhere you enjoy podcasts, including Spotify, the iHeartRadio app. You'll find us on Apple Podcasts as well as Player FM. Trumpeter and composer Jeremy Pelt, as explained in the liner notes of his latest High Note Records release, shares that the social realities of our current times all but force you to constantly examine the virtues and contributions of your own community, if only for the sake of positive reinforcement. He goes on to share that the music he's produced on this latest project for the world to hear seeks to be part of that positive reinforcement. Similar to the perspective echoed in his book series called Griot, Examining the Lives of Jazz's Great Storytellers, we get a 9-track effort that seeks to balance cultural heritage with musical innovation. Trumpeter Jeremy Pelt, his latest for High Note entitled Our Community Will Not Be Erased. You'll find it in the number 3 spot this week here on the Cool Jazz Countdown.

0: Well, after an impressive run in the top spot for many a week, trumpeter Jeremy Pelt and his latest for High Note, Our Community Will Not Be Erased, slips a bit to take the number three spot this week here on The Countdown. Getting interesting, bass.
1: Yes, well, we are moving right along and getting closer to the top. Question for you. What happens when you put Ryan LaViolette, Lemmick, Adrian Crutchfield, and BK Jackson together on the same track? Oh, you get one hell of a groove, let me tell you. So much so that the song not only hit number one on the Billboard charts recently, but also currently hitting the top spot on the smooth jazz charts. All of the aforementioned artists are signed to the Trippin' in Rhythm label. And when they play together, they are known as the TNR Collective. Powerful in every way. From composing to playing to top-notch production, they have all of the bases covered. Now, I haven't heard anything on a full project as of yet, but in the meantime, here's their new single. It's the TNR Collective with Colors for a second week in the number two spot here on the Cool Jazz Countdown.

0: Yeah, man. We want more. I want more. I know you definitely want more. Colors is the name of the groove here. The latest single of the TNR Collective, Trippin' in Rhythm, their all-star ensemble. They're holding steady in the number two spot this week here on the Cool Jazz Countdown. All right, LaRue, go ahead and take us to the top. Speak out a brand new number one.
1: All right, man. Well, look who slid into that top spot. Grammy-winning drummer and band leader Ulysses Owens Jr., presenting his 10th album overall as a leader and his second with his Generation Y ensemble, very much rooted in the hard bop legacy of mentors like the legend Art Blakey. The project expands outward to deliver a forward-looking statement on the evolving global jazz landscape. Owens leads a hand-picked vanguard of the next generation's brightest jazz talent, many of whom he actually mentored at Juilliard. This unit spent about 2 years touring globally together, which helped to instill a new level of confidence with Generation Y. We get an 11-track effort on the album that mixes original tunes and standards, featuring core players Irina Tarabuco on alto saxophone, Anthony Hervey on trumpet, Tyler Bullock on piano, and Yasushi Nakamura on bass. It's drummer Ulysses Owens Jr. with his latest for the Cellar Music Group entitled Around the World with You. That is the letter U. Clever title there. Moving up to take the number one spot this week here on the Cool Jazz Countdown.

0: And there it is, drummer, band leader, Ulysses Owens Jr. and Generation Y. Their latest for Cellar Music Group entitled Around the World with You. Coming in at number one this week here on our survey.
1: Congrats once again to Ulysses Owens Jr. and the Generation Y Band. 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
0: That's right, Bass, and you can stay connected with the Countdown on social media. 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
0: And this is Kyle LaRue, thanking you as always for listening and encouraging you to support the artists and the art form. Jazz in all its colors is alive and kicking. Stay safe, family. We'll see you next time right here on the Cool Jazz Countdown.
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Music from the Latin Jazz Coalition, led by renowned composer and trombonist Demetrius Castarias, from their new 2026 recording called El Griego Rumbero, meaning the Greek Rumbero. And from that, we heard the track called Kalamantiano Medley, using a traditional Greek rhythm, meeting with the virtuosity of Latin jazz legends, such as Paquito de Rivera, who was featured on soprano sax, along with the improvisational talents of another special guest, Spiros Acaras, on guitar, who's also the musical director and producer of the tune. Hello, and welcome to Latin Jazz Perspective with yours truly, Tony Vasquez, as your host in my one-hour radio show that features the very best in both contemporary and classic Latin jazz music. Coming up next, we have 9-time Grammy Award-winning drummer, bandleader, and percussionist Bobby Sanabria, leading his multiverse from his brand-new 2026 Jazz Head Records release called Arsenio and Beyond, Bobby's spectacular tribute to the legendary late Cuban trace player Arsenio Rodriguez, also known as El Ciego Marveloso, the marvelous blind, bringing Arsenio Rodriguez's classics to life in a big band setting with his multiverse group. Recorded live at the Bronx Music Hall. Let's listen to one of the tracks, their rendition of Arsenio Rodriguez's Mulata Rumbero, featuring Oreste Abrantes on vocals.

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2: How about if our incredible trumpets, Nate, Matt, Kylie?

Music from the late trumpeter and percussionist Jerry Gonzalez from his 2024 self-titled Grammy-nominated recording called Jerry Gonzalez y los Pirates del Flamenco, combining Spanish flamenco music with jazz, with a flamenco jazz tune titled Gitanos de la Cave, along with Jerry Gonzalez on the muted trumpet. And on the wooden box drum called the cajon, we had Nino Josele on the flamenco guitar and the renowned Spanish flamenco vocalist, Diego El Cigala. And coming up next, we have baritone sax man David Schumacher leading his Afro-Latin jazz septet group called Cubay with his new 2026 recording called Agua Con Gas, a follow-up from his previous recording called Smoke in the Sky, continuing the reflection on his lifetime, lifelong devotion to the deep interconnection between jazz and Afro-Cuban music. And from that, we are going to listen to one of the tracks, a rendition of the late Cuban master percussionist Tata Güenes's Yambú, a reimagining that honors its folkloric roots while opening new harmonic and rhythmic possibilities. Along with Dave Schumacher on baritone sax, we have Cubay members Manuel Valera, the arranger of the tune on piano, Alex Norris on trumpet, Peter Brainin on tenor sax, Alex Apollo Ayala on bass, Joel Mateo on drums, Yasnier Sanchez on congas, and Shegui Metralla on clave.

His name was recently mentioned on the show, the legendary Cuban percussionist, the late Tata Güenes. And we just listened to one of his classic compositions, a descarga tune called Pa Gozar, using the descarga format, the combining of Afro-Cuban rhythmic and musical styles with jazz, and leaving open vamps for soloing. As we heard from both Cuban and New York City Latin jazz musicians. The New York City Latin jazz musicians who were featured included Sonny Bravo on piano, Mario Rivera on saxophone, Johnny Dandy Rodriguez on bongos, and he was Cuban-born but resides in New York City, Alfredo De La Faye on violin. And representing the Cuban musicians, we had the late Juan Pablo Torres on trombone, Guillermo Barreto on timbales, and the composer of the tune, Tata Güenes, on congas. Coming up next, we have award-winning, acclaimed composer and pianist, Venezuelan-born Ed Simon, with his latest release called Venezuela Latin American Songbook Volume 2, continuing his exploration of Venezuelan repertoire with sophisticated jazz-informed transformations. While honoring his Venezuelan homeland's rich musical traditions, he brings beloved classics into a contemporary dialogue, including a rendition of renowned Venezuelan composer Simon Diaz's Sabana. Joining Ed Simon, who is featured on piano, we have Adam Cruz on drums and Ruben Rogers on bass.

0: We just heard from Colombian-born, New York City-based pianist Eddie Martinez leading his jazz orchestra from his 2017 release called Midnight Jazz Affair. And from that, a tune called Guanaina that was composed by Eddie Martinez, who was featured on piano along with the improvisational talents of special guest, the late David Valentin on flute. And wrapping up this edition of Latin Jazz Perspective with yours truly, Tony Vasquez, as your host.
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1: Of Sakuntala comes from a Sanskrit poem from the 4th century. Sakuntala is the name of a girl found as a baby in the forest. And she was surrounded by these Sakuntala birds and given that name. It means protected in Sanskrit.

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1: Coming up this hour on Anytime Classical, music from one of at least 73 operas based on the same libretto, an orchestration by a big Baroque fan, and this composer didn't know whether his music made him want to laugh or cry or both. I'm Kate Botello, and coming up this hour, we'll hear the overture to Il Demofonte by Josef Myslivicek, which was based on a libretto used for at least 72 other operas, a J.S. Bach prelude and fugue orchestrated by Ottorino Respighi, big fan of Baroque music, and a sonata for flute, viola, and harp written by an ailing Claude Debussy. Music's on its way momentarily. Stay right here.
2: AP Sports, I'm Gethin Coolbaugh. The Browns traded two-time AP NFL Defensive Player of the Year Miles Garrett to the Rams in a blockbuster deal. Cleveland will acquire pass rusher Jared Verse, a 2027 first-round selection, and two more picks. The Eagles traded wide receiver A.J. Brown to the Patriots for a package including a 2028 first-round pick. MLB, Jacob deGrom tossed five scoreless innings to earn his 100th career win in the Rangers 2-1 win over the Cardinals. At the French Open, American Francis Tiafoe was sent home by Matteo Arnaldi in five sets in the fourth round. Top-seeded Aryna Sabalenka eliminated Naomi Osaka in straight sets. And Basketball Hall of Fame coach Rick Adelman, who won more than 1,000 games and took two teams to the NBA Finals, has died at 79. Gethin Coolbaugh, AP Sports.
3: 2 minutes after 6 o'clock. Good morning, it's Tim Bonnell. 465 eastbound at Allisonville Road, exit 35. Disabled vehicle blocking the right lane up on the north side. Again, that's eastbound near the work zone there, Allisonville Road, 465 eastbound. And slow traffic 65 northbound at 86th Street and also 16th Street Bridge over White River closed for... till further notice for some construction refurbishing the bridge. WICR is supported by Staples, and the forecast for today is going to bring us a nice sunny day, high about 77, and currently we are at 56 degrees.
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1: Up first this hour, music from Joaquin Rodrigo, a selection from three Spanish pieces. This is number 2, the Pasacalla. We'll hear this performed by guitarist Jeffrey McFadden.

guitarist Jeremy McFadden performed the second of three Spanish pieces, the Pasacalla by Joaquin Rodrigo. Thanks for listening to Anytime Classical. We're a production of Classical Music Indie. I'm your host, Kate Botello, and you can reach me or any of my colleagues with one email, info@classicalmusicindie.org. Music coming right now from Felix Mendelssohn, dating to 1841. This is an Andante and Variations in B-flat major that he wrote for four-handed piano. We'll hear this performed by the Weekly and Argenbright Piano Duet.

0: The weekly Adargenbright Piano Duet performed a four-handed work, Andante and Variations in B-flat major by Felix Mendelssohn.
1: Current time, 6:20, and 16th Street Bridge closed over White River, so detouring down White River Parkway, West Drive to 10th Street to get around if you're coming in from the west side. Also on the interstates, 465 eastbound at I-69, Binford Boulevard, exit 37. The disabled vehicle has a right lane block there on the eastbound side, Castleton. And forecast sunny, 79 today, clear 54 tonight, Wednesday sunny and 81. It's 56 at WICR, 88.7 The Diamond.
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0: Up next this hour, music from the Czech composer Josef Myslivicek that premiered in 1769. It's a commission that he got because Johann Christian Bach had to back out and Myslivicek had to jump in at the last minute. Pulled it off quite nicely. But this is the overture to Il Demofonte. This particular opera is based on a libretto by Pietro Metastasio that inspired at least 73 operas. So here's the basic premise of this very popular story. The Thracian king Demofonte is wondering how long he's going to have to go on with this yearly sacrifice of a young woman. He's getting kind of tired of it. And he asks the oracle how long this is going to continue. And the oracle says, as long as the innocent usurper sits on the throne. The rest of the plot involves working that out. We'll hear this music performed by the Orpheus Baroque Orchestra, led by Miki Gaik.

That was Mickey Geig at the helm of the Orpheus Baroque Orchestra performing the overture to Il Demofonte by Josef Myslivicek. Up next, a prelude and fugue in D major by J.S. Bach that was orchestrated by Ottorino Respighi in 1929. And he was a big fan of Baroque music. In fact, several of his most popular works, The Ancient Airs and Dances, are orchestrations of Baroque music. This one started out in 1708 as an organ work. It was revised by J.S. Bach in 1710. And again, we're going to now hear the 1929 orchestration performed by the Seattle Symphony Orchestra, conducted by Gerard Schwartz.

0: Gerard Schwartz conducted the Seattle Symphony Orchestra, performing an orchestrated version of the Prelude and Fugue in D major by J.S. Bach.
1: 6:41 is the current time, 19 before 7, and the 16th Street Bridge over White River is closed over on the northeast side, near north side of downtown. So detouring traffic into town along North White River Parkway, that's a long-term construction project. Also, disabled vehicle on 465 eastbound at Binford Boulevard, I-69, exit 37. It's had the right lane blocked. And 70 eastbound at Post Road, disabled vehicle on the exit ramp around exit 91. The forecast, sunshine 79 today, clear, low of 54 tonight. On Wednesday, sunny, high 81. It's 56 at WICR, 88.7 The Diamond.
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musical experience. 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

0: have just the thing for you. I'm Henry Pensis, and you can join me every Sunday at noon for From the Vault. I'll be pulling music by Franck Martin, Derek Brummel, André Jolivet, and many other rarely heard pieces from the vault as we treasure hunt for classical music from the 20th and 21st centuries. 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
1: 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And he wrote that he didn't know if this dreamy music made him want to laugh or cry or both. This is his 1915 Sonata for Flute, Viola, and Harp. We'll hear it performed by the Sabbath Trio of Basel.

0: The Sabbath Trio of Basel performed the Sonata for Flute, Viola, and Harp, dating to 1915 by Claude Debussy. This is Anytime Classical. I'm Kate Botello. Thanks for listening with me this hour. From Bach to Warlock to Pop Rock, Anytime Classical's got you covered. I'm your host, Kate Botello, with centuries of carefully curated music coming your way next time and every time on Anytime Classical. 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
0: Coming up this hour on Anytime Classical, do not mess with the Chevalier. What's an etude? I'll tell you and play a great example, and waxing Shakespearean. I'm Kate Botello, and coming up this hour, we'll hear a concerto for violin by the Chevalier de Saint-Georges. Some etudes by Fernando Sor, a Shakespearean suite from Engelbert Humperdinck, and a little Gershwin thrown in there just for fun. Music is on its way in just a bit. Stay right here.

0: I'm Marcela Sanchez with an AP News Minute. Senate Republicans will meet today to discuss the next steps after the Justice Department said it would comply with the federal judge's order to temporarily halt its anti-weaponization fund.
1: The nearly $1.8 billion fund was meant to compensate Trump allies while the president defended it.
2: These were people that were weaponized and really treated brutally.
1: There was bipartisan criticism from Republican Tom Tillis.
3: I mean, this is just stupid on stilts.
1: To Democrat Chris Van Hollen.
4: Rewarding individuals who committed crimes is obscene.
1: A federal judge Friday ordered a halt to the fund's plans pending arguments. The Justice Department says it strongly disagrees, but as word spread that it would pause the fund, Senate Minority Leader Chuck Schumer said Democrats would not stop there. Sagar Magani, Washington.
0: And I'm Marcela Sanchez.
5: 3 minutes after 7 o'clock, 465 on the west side, northbound at 46th Street, left lane blocked by a crash, and it's backing things up to I-74, so between 74 on up to the 46th Street overpass, stop-and-go traffic, stay right to get through there, disabled vehicle on 465 on the north side, eastbound between Allisonville Road and I-69 in that work zone. Also a disabled vehicle on the exit ramp 70 eastbound at Post Road. The forecast, sunny day, high 79, clear 54 tonight. Wednesday sunny, high 81. It's 56 at WICR 88.7 The Diamond.
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7: From the Saturday Evening Post, this is the Post Perspective for June 2nd. An article in the Post archives from 1961 quoted a TV critic who voiced what many Americans were saying in those days, that watching television was a waste of time. Television was a well-established medium by that year. 90% of Americans had TVs in their home and were watching 6 hours a day on average. Other than a few cultural and public affairs shows on Sunday afternoons, critic Harriet Van Horn said there weren't 5 hours of programming a week worth watching. Television critics were given more attention over 60 years ago, when many Americans still hoped the networks would add artistic and intellectual content to their programming. Ms. Van Horn complained that TV didn't try to raise the taste of mass audiences, to reach people's innate sense of beauty and grandeur. She was particularly disapproving of Westerns, which she said dulled the human sense of outrage at violence. The only reason people watch the tripe on TV, she said, is because it's free and available. There's more from the Post archives at SaturdayEveningPost.com.
8: This is Anytime Classical, a production of Classical Music Indie. I'm your host, Kate Botello, with music now from the Chevalier de Saint-Georges, his concerto for violin in D major. Now, the Chevalier was a fencing champion and the leader of the first troop of black musketeers in France. And unfortunately in France, some people did not like to see a black man with that much power and prestige. And one night he was on his way to a salon to perform and he was attacked by four men. Well, he thoroughly and soundly beat all four of them, then just brushed himself off and went to the salon anyway. The Chevalier de Saint-Georges, not a to be messed with. We're going to hear this concerto right now, performed by soloist Miroslav Vilimec and the Pilsen Radio Orchestra under the direction of František Preisler, Jr.

0: Violinist Miroslav Vilimec was our soloist with the Pilsen Radio Orchestra performing the Concerto for Violin in D Major by Joseph Bologne, the Chevalier de Saint-Georges.
1: It's busy on the roads this morning. Accident has a left lane blocked on 465 at Westfield Boulevard on the north side. Also, accident on 465 on the west side northbound at 46th Street, left lane blocked. I-65 northbound at Keystone, slow traffic into the work zone, and also 465 northbound at 10th Street on the west side, slow. Stop and go up to Crawfordsville Road, residuals from that earlier mentioned accident. And north side, 465 at Keystone, it's cleared, but still some stop and go around Binford Boulevard on the eastbound side of 465. The forecast today, sunshine, high of 79, clear 54 tonight, and sunny again tomorrow, high 81. Winds will be about 20 mile per hour gust today. Tomorrow they calm down quite a bit. It's 56 at WICR, 88.7 The Diamond.
0: Thank you for tuning in to Anytime Classical, a production of Classical Music Indy. I'm your host, Kate Botello. And if you would like to reach me or my colleagues, Dr. Denise Finnegan-Hill, Michael Toulouse, or Joshua Thompson, you can write all of us an email at the same address, info@classicalmusicindy.org. Up next this hour, some variations on I Got Rhythm by George Gershwin. I Got Rhythm, he composed in 1930, then created the variations between 1933 and 1934, and dedicated it to his lyricist brother, Ira Gershwin. We'll hear this music performed by the Boston Pops Orchestra, featuring soloist Earl Wilde, under the direction of Arthur Fiedler.

Arthur Fiedler conducted the Boston Pops and our soloist Earl Wilde in the I Got Rhythm Variations by George Gershwin. Right now we'll hear a set of etudes, 1 through 6 out of 12, by Fernando Sor. So what exactly is an etude? You've heard me perhaps say that it's a study piece, but there's something very specific. Every etude is meant to challenge the player technically, and often with one particular trick, like you got to get your fingers to do this kind of trill, or this kind of scale, or this kind of whatever technique. So often each one will demonstrate a different technique for the player to work on. We'll hear guitarist Lucien Battaglia perform etudes 1 through 6 out of 12 that were published in 1816 in London by Fernando Sor that he dedicated to his pupils, who would, in fact, be the first people who played this work.

That was guitarist Lucien Battaglia tackling the first six out of 12 etudes published in 1816 by Fernando Sor.

0: You just heard Adrian Leeper conducting the Czechoslovak Radio Symphony Orchestra in the Hornpipe from the Merry England Suite for Orchestra by Sir Edward Gurman.
1: It's 20 minutes before 8 o'clock. 7:40 is the current time as we check the traffic map. The west side, northbound 465. Pretty solid stop-and-go traffic from Rockville Road up to about the 46th Street underpass. They're just north of 38th Street. Have accident cleanup underway at 46th Street, blocking the left lane there. It's exit 16. It's where it stopped up to 46th Street. And seeing slow traffic coming into the south split from both 70 eastbound and 65 northbound. 70 eastbound slow all the way back to before Harding Street. And same thing coming up from the south side. It's slow down to Keystone. Stop and go up to the south split. Once you're to Washington Street between north and south split, things move fine. Coming in from the east side, 70 pockets of stop and go after Emerson, again after Keystone, and just before the north split as everybody makes their lane decisions through there. The forecast, beautiful day, a little gusty wind, around 20 mile per hour gust, but sunny in 79. And tonight clear, low of 54, calms down with the winds tonight and tomorrow. Sunny, 81 for tomorrow's high. The current temperature at WICR is 57 degrees.
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0: How about something exciting? 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
1: 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Known as The Tragic, this monumental work takes you on a gripping journey through hope, heroism, and profound despair.

0: feeling Mahler's most powerful and uncompromising orchestration. 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
1: We're getting down to about the last quarter of this hour on Anytime Classical. I'm Kate Botello. Thanks for listening with me. We're about to wax Shakespearean with composer Engelbert Humperdinck. This is his Shakespeare Suite number 2. It's made up of incidental music that he composed for Shakespeare's plays, including productions of The Merchant of Venice and A Winter's Tale. We'll hear a shepherd's march, a fanfare, a shepherd's dance, some table music, a serenade, and wind it all up with a reaper's dance, performed by the Bamberg Symphony Orchestra, conducted by Karl Anton Rickenbacker.

0: Carl Anton Rickenbacker led the Bamberg Symphony Orchestra performing the Shakespeare Suite No. 2 by Engelbert Humperdinck. This is Anytime Classical. 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I'm your host, Kate Botello, and I hope you'll join me for authentic inspiration next time on Anytime Classical.
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0: Coming up this hour on Anytime Classical, a Russian view of a Spanish summer, a Morris dance, a song without words, a blacksmith, the Dargason, Desplat's musical calculator, and an enduring anniversary gift for one of our June birthday kids, whose birthday is actually today. I'm Kate Botello with Mikhail Glinka's Spanish Overture No. 2 on the way, Gustav Holst's Suite No. 2 for military band, a suite from The Imitation Game by Alexandre Desplat, and the Serenade for String Orchestra by Sir Edward Elgar, born June the 2nd, 1857. If it's your birthday today, too, you're in good company. Stay right here.
3: I'm Marcela Sanchez with an AP News Minute. In southern Lebanon, 8 people were killed today after Israeli drone strikes hit the region. This comes a day after President Trump said Israel and Hezbollah agreed to dial back fighting. Secretary of State Marco Rubio is set to testify today before Congress for the first time since the start of the Iran war. Rubio will sit before House and Senate committees to make the State Department's annual budget request, but the focus is likely to shift to the already unsteady ceasefire between Washington and Tehran. In another series of moves restricting media access at the Pentagon, the Defense Department has declared its press office a classified space inaccessible to journalists. On X, acting Pentagon press secretary Joel Valdez said there was, quote, nothing controversial about the move and that it came because speechwriters who use classified material were now occupying the space. More stories at APNews.com. I'm Marcela Sanchez.
4: 2 minutes after 8. Good morning. It's Tim Bonnell. 465 West Side, northbound at 10th Street. Left lane blocked by a crash. Stop and go traffic from Washington up to exit 12. And then also had earlier accident by 46th Street. It was causing some slow traffic along 465 on the west side. That's cleared out, fortunately. On the way inbound 70, have slow traffic out there at German Church on towards 465. Looks like stop and go traffic off and on all the way into the north split on 70. Extra heavy this morning. And 65 northbound and 70 eastbound there at the south split, heavy, slow on 70 eastbound back to Belmont, Keystone, northbound 65 up to the south splits where that slowdown is. The forecast, sunny and high of 79, clear around 54 for our low tonight. On Wednesday, sunny, high of 81. It's 57 at WICR, 88.7 The Diamond.
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0: This is Anytime Classical. I'm Kate Botello. Thanks for listening with me this hour. And don't forget, you can write me anytime. My email address is kbotello@classicalmusicindy.org. Music right now from composer Mikhail Glinka, the founder of the Russian Nationalist School, only this is him taking a Spanish turn. He took a trip there in about 1847, composed this Spanish Overture No. 2 in 1851, and published it in 1858. This is A Summer Night in Madrid. It's a fantasy on Spanish songs. And something I kind of love about this is that it was edited by Nikolai Rimsky-Korsakov and Alexander Glazunov. We'll hear this performed by the USSR Symphony Orchestra, conducted by Yevgeny Svetlanov.

Yevgeny Svetlanov conducted the USSR Symphony Orchestra, performing the Spanish Overture No. 2, a fantasy on Spanish themes and songs by Mikhail Glinka.

0: You just heard pianist William Chapman Yajo perform the Preludio Cubano, the Cuban Prelude, by Amadeo Rodan y Gardés.
1: Currently 8:16, 16 minutes after 8 o'clock. Heavy traffic is coming up from the south side, 65 northbound into the work zone at 70 merge there. So it's slow from just after Keystone northbound to Washington Street on I-65 northbound. 70 eastbound, also a little extra slow this morning from Harding on into the south split. Once you're between the north and south split, it's back up to speed outbound on 70. Coming in from the east side, heavy due to volume on 70 from Emerson to Keystone. And on the east side, northbound around Pendleton Pike, 465 into the work zone, into that 45-mile-per-hour zone heavy. Other than that, it looks like a sunny day, high 79, clear, and a low of 54 tonight. Wednesday, sunny, high 81. The temperature now is 57 at WICR 88.7, The Diamond.
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0: Up next, Gustav Holst and his Suite No. 2 for Military Band that he composed in 1911 and published in 1922. This is made up of a bunch of English folk songs. The first movement is a march and a Morris dance, Swansea Town and Claudie Banks. After that, we'll hear the song without words, I Love My Love, the song of the blacksmith, and a fantasy on the Dargason, which is a 16th century dance tune, and then he sprinkled in a little bit of Green Sleeves. We'll hear this performed by the Coldstream Guards Band, led by R.A. Ridings.

R.A. Ridings led the Coldstream Guards Band, performing the Suite No. 2 in F Major for Military Band by Gustav Holst. It's time now for the last work of this hour, and we get to celebrate a birthday. Born June the 2nd, 1857, Sir Edward Elgar. We're going to hear his serenade for string orchestra in E minor that he created as a third anniversary gift for his wife Alice and premiered in Worcester, England with the Ladies Orchestral Class, with himself conducting. We'll hear Adrian Lieper conducting this one with Capella Istropolitana.

0: Adrian Leeper conducted Capella Istropolitana, performing the Serenade for String Orchestra in E minor by today's birthday kid, born June the 2nd, 1857, Sir Edward Elgar. Thanks for listening with me this hour. I'm Kate Botello, and this is Anytime Classical.
1: Things settling out, but still things to watch for. 69 southbound 82nd Street, a disabled vehicle on the exit ramp up in the work zone there, exit 201. Also, stop and go 65 northbound from Keystone to the work zone and 70 eastbound from West Street over to the South Splits work zone. And still residual stop and go 70 westbound at Emerson up to the North Split because of that lane changing occurs there at the North Split. Also, 16th Street over White River, that bridge is closed, a major thoroughfare, and that's a long term for bridge revival, and so detouring traffic along White River. Sunny day, high of about 80 today, clear, low of 54 tonight, and Wednesday sunny and 81. It's 56 at WICR, 88.7 The Diamond.
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2: 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Known as The Tragic, this monumental work takes you on a gripping journey through hope, heroism, and profound despair, revealing Mahler's most powerful and uncompromising orchestration. 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
0: This is Anytime Classical. Hey there, I'm Kate Botello with some Oscar-nominated music now from Alexandre Desplat. Dating to 2014, he had quite a year that year because he was also nominated for and won the Academy Award for his score for the Grand Budapest Hotel. Not so bad coming in second to yourself. This is a suite from The Imitation Game, which is about computer coder and codebreaker Alan Turing. And if you've seen any of the trailers for the film, you'll see lots of numbers kind of floating down from the sky, kind of reflecting how his mind works, processing all that math, kind of like a musical calculator. This is Desplat's arrangement of a suite from The Imitation Game. He'll be conducting in this recording the Orchestra of Paris.

0: Alexandre Desplat conducted the Orchestra of Paris in his own arrangement of his own music from The Imitation Game.
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2: This is the Composer's Datebook for June 2nd. I'm John Burge. When you listen to classical music like Bach or Mozart, you're taking a trip in a time machine. Or, as Shirley MacLaine might have put it, classical music is the soundtrack of your previous lives. American composer Sebastian Currier goes even further and says, "It's only a little bit of an exaggeration to say that music is made of nothing but time. Well, and air, too. Melodic or rhythmic gestures are made of a series of events moving forward in time. The rest is air. A musician bows a string, blows air in a cylinder, strikes a metal object, and a series of sound waves takes that information to our ears. It's always been fascinating to me that an art form that is so penetrating is made of such ephemeral stuff." So, no surprise, Currier gave the title Time Machines to his work for violin and orchestra that premiered in New York City on today's date in 2011. The German violinist Anna-Sophie Mutter was the soloist, performing with the New York Philharmonic led by Alan Gilbert, and they made a live recording of the new work.

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1: This summer, celebrate the 60th anniversary of the Indianapolis Early Music Festival June through July at the Indiana History Center. Friday, June 12th, Gut, Wind, and Wire with soprano Molly Netter features the music of Dowland and his contemporaries. Then on June 14th, take a tour of Europe with Matthias Mauta and Ensemble Caprice as they journey through Baroque summits. On June 19th, explore a day with Dowland as we trace the arc of a single day in Dowland's lifetime. Profeta della Quinta presents From the Synagogue to the Palace on June 21st. And Baroque violinist Rachel Barton Pine and Ars Musica Chicago present the music of Corelli on July 10th. The Blakeman Gerber Indianapolis International Baroque Competition closes the season on July 12th. Five finalists will perform for the $15,000 top prize with the Indianapolis Baroque Orchestra. This year's festival will feature a pay-what-you-want admission. 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The Indianapolis Early Music Festival, bringing medieval, Renaissance, and Baroque music to life.
2: Coming up this hour on Anytime Classical, Tartini, but also not. And here's a quote for you. It is really Russian. Only a Russian could have composed it because it lacks the slightest trace of any stagnant Germanness. That's a quote from Russian composer Cesar Cui, one of the mighty handful, about today's long play, the Symphony No. 1 in E minor by Nikolai Rimsky-Korsakov. I'll talk to you a little bit about the mighty handful, and we'll hear that symphony and more this hour. I'm your host, Kate Botello, and if you'd like to reach me or any of my colleagues here at Classical Music Indy, Dr. Denise Finnegan-Hill, Michael Toulouse, or Joshua Thompson, you can write to us at info@classicalmusicindy.org. Music's coming right up. Stay right here. First up this hour, music from Franz Joseph Haydn, the Sonata for Piano in C major, performed by Yena Yandel.

0: Jena Gando at the piano with a sonata in C major by Franz Joseph Haydn.
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0: This is Anytime Classical, a production of Classical Music Indie. I'm your host, Kate Botello. Thanks for listening with me this hour. Right now, we'll hear some music from Giuseppe Tartini with some help. This is a concertino for clarinet and strings in F major. It's really

made up of a bunch of 18th century violin sonatas written around the 1730s. But in 1945, it was arranged into this concertino by the English composer and conductor Gordon Jacob. We'll hear it performed by the English Chamber Orchestra, featuring Emma Johnson, clarinetist, under the direction of Jan Pascal Tortelier.

Jean-Pascal Tortelier conducted the English Chamber Orchestra and clarinetist Emma Johnson in the Concertino for Clarinet and Strings in F Major by Giuseppe Tartini, arranged by Gordon Jacob. Well, we featured the clarinet in our last work, and so next we're going to hear something that features the clarinet among other wind instruments. This is an octet for winds in F major, composed in 1824 by Franz Schubert. We'll hear it performed by the Schubert Ensemble of Budapest.

0: The Schubert Ensemble of Budapest performed the 1824 Octet for Winds by Franz Schubert.
1: So, that extra car you're not using anymore, maybe it's seen better days. 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Donate it. We'll take care of everything. 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
0: Time now for our long play this hour, the Symphony No. 1 in E minor by Nikolai Rimsky-Korsakov, one of the five, or the mighty handful, of five Russian composers who wanted to create a distinctly Russian classical sound, standing on its own aside from the styles of Western Europe. Other members of the five, well, the founder was Mily Balakirev. It also featured Modest Mussorgsky, Alexander Borodin, and Cesar Cui, who said that the symphony we're about to hear is really Russian. He said only a Russian could have composed it because it lacks the slightest trace of any stagnant Germanness, which I tell you, pretty much where they're coming from. Andrei Anishinov will conduct the St. Petersburg State Symphony Orchestra performing the very Russian Symphony No. 1 in E minor by Nikolai Rimsky-Korsakov.

0: The Symphony No. 1 in E minor by Nikolai Rimsky-Korsakov. This is Anytime Classical. I'm Kate Botello signing off. Thanks for listening. Hasta.
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1: Some instruments go together like peanut butter and jelly, honey and chamomile tea, or gin and tonic. As fine and nice as those things are separately, it's so much better when they're together. Violist Paul Araya feels a natural and special bond with one instrument in particular. And when they combine, chef's kiss.
2: The clarinet is sort of like the secret twin of the viola, where we take up the husky middle grounds of the sound quality. It's a really, really special kind of haunting sound.
1: 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I'm Valerie Kaler. Paul Araya's secret clarinet twin joins the Catalyst Quartet in concert in Portland this hour. That clarinet quintet by Samuel Coleridge Taylor is on the way. And right now, here's a dance he wrote for string quartet.

From the Fantasy Pieces by Samuel Coleridge Taylor. That was the fifth movement, A Dance. Nice recording from the Catalyst Quartet. From their first volume of the Uncovered anthology series. We'll hear a live version of another Uncovered Coleridge Taylor piece ahead this hour. From APM American Public Media, this is Performance Today. I'm Valerie Kaler. So glad to have you along for our musical adventures and discoveries. Next time you see a cellist on stage, see if you can get a gander at their chair. We're about to hear the terrific young American cellist Sterling Elliott. Recently, he told PT how picky cellists can be about chairs, the chairs they sit in while playing. First of all, you can't have any arms on the chair. That is a non-starter. The cellist's own two arms have to be free to play the cello. Second, most average chairs are built to hold you comfortably. There's often a little scoop just right for nestling your backside into, and that comfortably invites you to lean back. Sterling Elliott told us that does not work at all for a cellist. To play the cello, you want to sit up high and straight, your weight forward on the balls of your feet. So there is, in fact, a thing called a cello chair, taller than a regular chair, cushioned for your backside, but leaning slightly forward. Here is Sterling Elliott, sitting up straight, leaning slightly forward on his cello chair, with his friend Evan Ozell at the piano. They're playing the Sonata for Cello and Piano by American composer George Walker.

The Sonata for Cello and Piano, written in 1957 by American composer George Walker. One of our former P.T. Young artists in residence played the cello, Sterling Elliott, alongside his friend Evren Ozell at the piano. They gave that concert at the Tippett Rise Arts Center, just outside Fishtail, Montana. You might remember Sterling Elliott. He was one of our P.T. Young artists back in 2022. His career has taken off like a rocket since he was here. He's playing concerts all across the U.S. and Europe. Always, always glad to feature his work here on PT. American cellist Sterling Elliott.

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0: Over the course of several years, the Catalyst Quartet has released a series of albums they call Uncovered, focusing on music by historically underrepresented composers. So far, three albums, George Walker and William Grant Still, the most recent, Florence Price before that, and the first volume in the anthology featured Samuel Coleridge Taylor. Our friends at New Classical Tracks talked about Volume 1 with Paul LaRaya, who's a violist with the Catalyst Quartet. He was asked about collaborating with clarinetist Anthony McGill on the clarinet quintet by Coleridge Taylor.
8: He said something to the effect of when we first sat down to read the quintet on our first rehearsal, he said, "Wow, like, I feel like I'm home." It sort of struck him viscerally right away that he had this connection to the language and to that very soulful quality, which I think is at its peak in the clarinet quintet.
0: Paul LaRaya says he's especially fond of the sound that he and

0: Anthony McGill make together.
1: The clarinet is sort of like the secret twin of the viola, where we take up the husky middle grounds of the sound quality. It's a really, really special kind of haunting sound. So I would say that combination is always a joy in clarinet quintets, but especially in this one.
0: Let's hear the clarinet quintet by Samuel Coleridge Taylor with clarinetist Anthony McGill, violist Paul Lariah, and the rest of the Catalyst Quartet.

Anthony McGill and the Catalyst Quartet, playing the clarinet quintet in F-sharp minor by African-British composer Samuel Coleridge Taylor. They gave that performance at Reed College in Portland, Oregon, a concert sponsored by Chamber Music Northwest. They've recorded the piece together on the first volume of the Catalyst Quartet's Uncovered anthology. Superb album, of course, but it's always a thrill to hear a live performance, too. Catalyst Quartet has released three volumes in their Uncovered anthology. The first featured music by Samuel Coleridge Taylor. The second focused on Florence Price. And the third, William Grant Still, George Walker, and Coleridge Taylor Perkins. They're planning to release a fourth volume as well and are currently crowdfunding that project. Looking forward to what's next with the Catalyst Quartet.

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2: I love teaching at the University of Indianapolis because of how well I get to know my students. 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
3: Do you ever hear someone refer to language or music or visual art as perfumed? Sometimes it's said somewhat disparagingly, implying that the creator is using ornate flourishes to cover up a lack of substance. But that is not the case in the music we're about to hear. You could absolutely describe this little tone poem by Augusta Olmez as perfumed, but in the sense that the musical language is rich and evocative, like night-blooming jasmine. Christian Reif conducts the Lakes Area Music Festival Orchestra in La Nuit et l'Amour, The Night and Love, by Augusta Olmez.

The Night and Love, La Nuit et l'Amour by Augusta Olmes. Not so much telling a story as setting a mood. A hushed darkness blossoming into intense color and then back into shadow. That tone poem was played by the Lakes Area Music Festival Orchestra. Christian Reif led that performance at the Gitche Zibi Center for the Arts in Brainerd, Minnesota. That lush interlude comes from a cantata written in 1888 by Augusta Olmes, a huge work for choir, orchestra, and narrator. Ludus pro patria, game for the fatherland, or sport for the homeland. It was written for the 1889 World's Fair in France, the same one where the Eiffel Tower was unveiled. Night and Love by Augusta Olmes. 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
1: This is music that was once thought to be written by Johann Sebastian Bach, but now we know it was actually written by one of his sons. 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
1: In 1807, British Parliament passed a law that formally ended their participation in the transportation of enslaved people within the British Empire. Composer Erlen Wallen wrote this piece in 2007 to mark the 200th anniversary of that occasion, and I love what she says about the piece. In her words, quote, "It is as if the perpetual motion of the music, like water, like time, through its sheer momentum, comes across the cries and echoes of human hearts and voices, singing out suffering, repentance, humility, and hope." From APM American Public Media, this is Performance Today. I'm Valerie Kaler. Erlen Wallen's Mighty River, ahead this hour. Also ahead, Sean Opabalo's moving song cycle, tying the history of slavery to today's racial violence. That project is called Songs in Flight. Here's the prologue to get us thinking. It's Opabalo's setting of the spiritual O Freedom. Rhiannon Giddens is singing alongside pianist Paul Sanchez.

O Freedom, a Spiritual. That gorgeous arrangement written by composer Sean Opebolo and used as the prologue for his collection Songs in Flight. Rhiannon Giddens was singing alongside pianist Paul Sanchez in that recording. They'll all return with more from the song cycle a little later in this hour. From APM American Public Media, this is Performance Today, taking you to concerts around the world. I'm Valerie Kaler. On the way this hour, the relentlessness of Water on Stone and a mother's broken-hearted lullaby. Right now, music from a composer who could see the end of the road. In 1947, a journalist asked composer Richard Strauss, "So what's next?" And Strauss said, "Well, to die, of course." He was jumping the gun just a little bit, but not by much. Richard Strauss would die in 1949. But first, he had a little more music to write. He was initially inspired by a Hans Christian Andersen story about a prince who disguises himself as a swineherd in a neighboring kingdom just to be closer to the princess. But then later, Strauss told someone else that he was inspired by a different story, one about a princess and a bear. The princess chose the bear, or at least deigned to dance with him. And in that pas de deux, the bear is transformed into, you guessed it, a prince. I should clarify that the music we're about to hear was only loosely inspired by any story. You hear the voice of the princess, represented by the clarinet, and the voice of the bear slash prince by the bassoon. The Duet Concertino by Richard Strauss. Michael Ruzanek playing the clarinet with Nancy Gores, bassoon. Nicholas McGeegan conducts the Aspen Chamber Symphony.

0: The duet concertino by Richard Strauss. Clarinetist Michael Ruzanek and bassoonist Nancy Goris there in a concert from the Aspen Music Festival and School in Aspen, Colorado. Nicholas McGeegan led the Aspen Chamber Symphony. Chamber Symphony, in this case, just strings and harp, creating an intimate environment well suited for storytelling. In fact, there is a story attached to the duet concertino. A fairy tale about a princess and a bear, who is, of course, really a prince under a curse. The clarinet playing the part of the princess, while the bassoon represents the prince. Things are finally set to rights when the two dance together, at last mingling their voices in a sweet duet. The Duet Concertino by Richard Strauss. In a moment, like the river is drawn to the sea, humankind is drawn to freedom. 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
0: Composer Erlyn Wallen was born in Belize in 1958, and her family moved to London when she was just 2 years old. She wrote the music we're about to hear in 2007 as a commission to mark the 200th anniversary of the 1807 Act on the Abolition of the Slave Trade in the British Empire. I love what she says about the piece. In her words, quote, "It's as if the perpetual motion of the music, like water, like time, through its sheer momentum, comes across the cries and echoes of human hearts and voices, singing out of suffering, repentance, humility, and hope." Mighty River by Erlyn Wallen.

0: Composer Erlen Wallen says it is human instinct to be free, just as it is for the river to rush headlong to the sea. We just heard music written to commemorate the 200th anniversary of the 1807 Act on the Abolition of the Slave Trade in the British Empire, a piece called Mighty River by Erlen Wallen. You may have also recognized the references to the hymn Amazing Grace and the spirituals Deep River and Go Down Moses. Conductor Andrew Morley led the Orchestra X in that performance, Mighty River by Erlen Wallen. Wallen says working on this piece reaffirmed her belief that history is alive, and we all play a part in its making. The piece has a deep personal connection for her as well. Wallen dedicated Mighty River to her great-great-great-great-great-great-grandmother, adding, "I will never know her, but I praise her for her courage and toughness. Because of her, I thrive." In a moment, a mother's grief. You're listening to Performance Today from APM.
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0: Last February, composer Sean Opebolo released the world premiere recording of his profound song cycle, Songs in Flight. It's his artistic and humanizing response to the Freedom on the Move project, a digitized, crowdsourced database of newspaper ads and flyers used by enslavers prior to 1865 to locate enslaved people who had sought their freedom. Many of the ads are the only written record of the people they describe. While the intention was to forcibly return people to enslavement, the ads also preserve details of people's individual appearance, their personalities, life stories, and their resistance. Sean Opebolo used his song cycle to connect this history with the racial violence our country still reckons with today. I highly recommend taking the time to listen to the entire project, Songs in Flight. Right now, we'll hear one song called Ahmad, an elegiac lullaby. Ahmad is Ahmad Arbery, who was murdered while out for a jog. The text comes from poet Tsitsi Ella Jaji, who reminds us, quote, "For black people, running outdoors has always been fraught." Rhiannon Giddens is singing with Paul Sanchez at the piano. This is Ahmad, an elegiac lullaby from Songs in Flight by Sean Opebolo.

Vocalist Rhiannon Giddens with pianist Paul Sanchez. That was Ahmad, an elegiac lullaby by Shauna Pebolo. The text is from a poem of the same name by Tsitsi Elajaji, dedicated to Wanda Cooper Jones, the mother of 25-year-old Ahmad Arbery, a black man who was murdered while jogging near Brunswick, Georgia in February of 2020. That lullaby is from a larger song cycle and album called Songs in Flight by Shauna Pebolo. It's his response to the Freedom on the Move project, which is a digitized database of newspaper ads and flyers used by 18th and 19th century enslavers to locate enslaved people who fled captivity. Apebolo uses his work to connect the past and present, in his words, tracing an unbroken line from historical atrocities to today's racial violence. I strongly recommend that you take the time to listen to the entire album. It is gorgeous and devastating and really thought-provoking. Songs in Flight by Shauna Pebolo.

0: 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I'm Valerie Kaler. 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
1: This is the Composer's Datebook for June 2nd. I'm John Burge. When you listen to classical music like Bach or Mozart, you're taking a trip in a time machine. Or, as Shirley MacLaine might have put it, classical music is the soundtrack of your previous lives. American composer Sebastian Currier goes even further and says, "It's only a little bit of an exaggeration to say that music is made of nothing but time. Well, and air, too. Melodic or rhythmic gestures are made of a series of events moving forward in time. The rest is air. A musician bows a string, blows air in a cylinder, strikes a metal object, and a series of sound waves takes that information to our ears. It's always been fascinating to me that an art form that is so penetrating is made of such ephemeral stuff." So, no surprise, Currier gave the title Time Machines to his work for violin and orchestra that premiered in New York City on today's date in 2011. The German violinist Anna-Sophie Mutter was the soloist, performing with the New York Philharmonic led by Alan Gilbert, and they made a live recording of the new work.

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1: The opinions expressed on the following program are those of the hosts, guests, and callers and do not necessarily represent the opinions of WICR management or ownership.
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0: 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I am your host, Mr. Kenny Phelps. The Smooth Jazz Show with Kenny Phelps is underwritten by The Jazz Kitchen, now 30 years as Indy's premier jazz club and restaurant. He is an actor, director, a poet, and a musician. His work has been displayed on The Cosby Show, Malcolm and Eddie, and Read Between the Lines. Please welcome my guest today, Malcolm Jamal Warner. Okay, Malcolm Jamal Warner, sir, how are you today?
1: All is well, Kenny. How are you?
0: I am well, man. Thank you for coming on the show today. I really appreciate it.
1: No doubt. Thanks for having me.
0: So let's talk about, man, you growing up in Jersey, and what was your passage or exposure to entertainment?
1: Well, you know, I left Jersey when I was five.
0: Okay.
1: I was in Jersey City, but my dad ran a theater company.
0: Okay.
1: So that was really my first exposure to, like, you know, he was an artist. That was my first exposure to the arts. When my parents finally divorced, my mom and I moved back to L.A.
0: Okay.
1: And, I was into basketball. I was into, you know, not necessarily the arts. I was always writing. But it wasn't until one year, I was about 9 years old, basketball season was over, and my mother's friend suggested this community theater group.
0: Okay.
1: And I went down and auditioned to get into the community theater group, and, you know, really found out that I discovered that I really loved the theater. I loved the live interaction.
0: Mm-hmm.
1: I loved, as a kid, you know, playing other people.
0: Right.
1: So it was something that I pretty much gravitated towards immediately.
0: So who were, like, early influences once you kind of pivoted in this direction? Who were some of the people you kind of looked at and kind of inspired you in the acting idiom?
1: Well, I think, being a kid, you know, when I was watching television, there was so much that I didn't relate to. Like, I was so starved to see people who looked like me on television that I just kind of watched, you know, whatever, you know, had black people in it.
0: Yeah.
1: But I think in terms of what the show that really resonated with me, man, even as a kid, was Benson.
0: Mm. Yeah, I remember Benson.
1: Robert Guillaume of all people, but there was just something about which I didn't necessarily understand at the time, but I, you know, in retrospect, I think what I dug about Benson was his comedy, or the comedy of that show, was not predicated upon him being black.
0: Mm.
1: Right. He was very clearly black, but he was always the smartest person in the room.
0: Yeah.
1: And I think that really had a profound impact upon me, because, you know, here's a guy who's very clearly black, who didn't have to act black to be funny.
0: Right.
1: But he was always the smartest guy in the room, and I always dug that.
0: So, man, we're talking about making profound impact. So your name has such great significance. I read from Malcolm X to famed pianist Ahmad Jamal. Talk about your name, the crafting of your name.
1: Yeah, my father was very intentional in terms of, my upbringing and the things that he exposed me to at a young age. I tell the story a lot. When I would go back to Chicago to spend my summers with my dad, he had this thick book called Great American Negroes.
0: Mm.
1: And in the book, there were, chapters on Richard Wright, Langston Hughes, Murray McLeod Bethune, Marian Anderson. And during my summer vacations, I used to have to read these chapters and write book reports for him. And it wasn't until I was about 15 years old, I was already on Cosby, and I find myself doing a lot of speaking engagements and going to, to schools and speaking to kids.
0: Yeah.
1: And I was about 15 that it hit me, and I realized, the Malcolm X, the Ahmad Jamal.
0: Mm.
1: I called my dad and I said, "Hey, man, you set me up." And he laughed. And he said, "You're damn right I did." So you can't, you cannot be named after Malcolm X and Ahmad Jamal and do something with it.
0: Yeah.
1: So I tend to talk about, the two biggest male influences in my personal life, my dad and Mr. Cosby. Like, my dad gave me the foundation, he gave me the voice. But Mr. Cosby gave me the platform.
0: Yeah.
1: to be able to use that voice.
0: Yeah, yeah. So talking about the Cosbys, man, you rose to fame with those roles on The Cosby Show and Malcolm and Eddie, Read Between the Lines. But I want to kind of focus on your producing and directing, because it seems like you were doing some directing behind the scenes even while you were on Cosby. How did that begin to take shape?
1: So another story that I tell a lot, when Cosby first hit, I was 14 years old. Mm-hmm. My mother sat me down. She said, "Baby, it's great that this show is the phenomenon that it is, but this show could be over next year. Mm. What are you going to do when this show is over?" I'm 14, right?
0: Yeah.
1: And she says, "I can type. I can always get a job. But what are you going to do when the show is over?"
0: Mm.
1: And I'm 14. That's season one. We went on for 8 seasons. And I spent those 8 years with this maniacal obsession of life after Cosby.
0: Mm.
1: I knew that being seen as a child actor, I knew the transition from being seen as a child actor to being taken seriously as an adult actor might not necessarily be a smooth transition.
0: Mm.
1: So I started looking at other things. I started looking at the directing. I started looking at the producing. So I could still have, still be involved in the business without my acting being my sole source of income.
0: Mm. Mm.
1: And I think later on, when I got to Malcolm and Eddie, I found the music and the poetry as another important and necessary outlet, because there are things that I can, I can express myself in ways as a musician and a poet that I cannot as an actor and as a director.
0: The Smooth Jazz Show on 88.7 WICR, public radio that's a cut above.

0: His work has been displayed on The Cosby Show, Malcolm and Eddie, and Read Between the Lines. Please welcome my guest today, Malcolm Jamal Warner. So in your directing, man, I want to look at one thing in particular, man. Talk about Time Out with Arsenio Hall and Magic Johnson, man. That was so significant.
1: Sure. That was, you know, obviously, you know, back, you know, during the, you know, the HIV/AIDS crisis.
0: Mm-hmm.
1: And it was a home video that we shot, HIV/AIDS New, and it was hosted by Arsenio and Magic Johnson. And the point was really to, you know, spread the AIDS awareness information out there. And, mm-hmm. you know, because I had been directing music videos, you know, for some time before that, you know, we were able to really do, I think, a really cool, a really informative, you know, vehicle to make people aware of, you know, the difference between HIV and AIDS and the precautions.
0: So let me ask you this. Is it hard for people, and you spoke about this a little bit, you know, from coming from Cosby and being an actor to being a director, sometimes it's hard for people to see you in a different light or see you in a different role. Did you have any pushback on that, you being the director now as opposed to being the on-screen character?
1: No, I think, honestly, I think what happens is, at least within the industry, there's probably a slightly bigger respect for actors who are also directors.
0: Okay.
1: Because, one, it's a natural progression, but also, you know, when actors have been working behind the scenes, we understand more of production.
0: Yeah.
1: You know, so oftentimes, you know, as actors, we can kind of get into our bag and our feelings because things aren't going the way we want them to go or not going as smoothly as we want them to go. But when you also have the production knowledge, you understand how production works. So I think when you spent time on the production end and then when it's time to go back to acting, it makes you a more well-rounded actor.
0: Mm-hmm.
1: And I think it really puts you on your game even more because you understand that, you know, time literally is money.
0: Right. So beyond the acting and the writing, man, you are a bassist, a poet. So what was that transition? Because you kind of seem like you spent most of your time in the acting medium. So when did the music, you know, where you become this musician, which is a whole nother skill?
1: Yeah. Well, I've always been a poet. Like the irony is when I was about 6 or 7 years old. And again, my father having introduced me to the theater arts. You know, he introduced me to poetry.
0: Mm-hmm.
1: I was always a writer. I was always writing. My mother and father were both very supportive and encouraging of my writing. When I was about 6 or 7 years old, before any acting class at all, I told my parents that I was either going to be a famous actor, a famous poet, or a famous basketball player.
0: Mm.
1: That's like at 6, 7 years old. Like, that was what I had envisioned for my life. My basketball game is trash. I'll admit to that. But, you know, 2 out of 3, I'm good.
0: Hey, you're good, man. You're good. We can't have everything, but, you know.
1: Yeah. And just growing up as a teenager in the 80s and as part of the hip hop community, I think every, you know, teenage boy and girl wanted to consider themselves a rapper.
0: Right.
1: So music had always been part of my thing. You know, in my bedrooms or dressing rooms, I've always had drum machine, keyboard, and a Tascam 4-track recording device. Like, so I was always doing the music, and at one point I had a rap group, and, you know, fortunately, nothing ever happened with that rap group. But at some point, you know, fortunately, I understood that I was a much better poet than a rapper.
0: Right.
1: So when the spoken word, you know, just before it became the cool thing to do,
0: mm-hmm.
1: I was very active in the resurgence of the underground spoken word movement in LA.
0: Mm.
1: And I'm talking back to, like, you know, 93, 94. But, you know, the poetry had always been part of my creative expression. But then the spoken word venues just really allowed me to expand what I do with my writing.
0: Right. So the bass, I'm interviewing Marcus Miller right after you, man. So the bass, man, talk about the bass. What's the significance of the bass for you?
1: So it's funny you bring up Marcus. So when I was a kid, when I got my first record player, I think I was like 7 or 8 years old.
0: Yeah.
1: the first record I stole from my mother's record collection was Grand Central Station.
0: Oh, yeah.
1: That was just always my go-to. When I was about, 9 through 11, 12, I was part of the latchkey kid generation.
0: Yep.
1: You know, you go to school and you got the key around your neck and you come home and you come home to an empty apartment because your mom is out working.
0: Right.
1: And so before my chores, I was supposed to do my homework, my chores, before I did anything, I would come home to this empty apartment and I would play Roger Troutman's The Many Facets of Roger.
0: Yep.
1: And I would play Luther's album, Never Too Much.
0: Yep.
1: So growing up, Marcus Miller had always been such a part of my life without even knowing or even thinking about ever becoming a bass player.
0: Mm-hmm.
1: And then, once I became a bass player and understood who Marcus was, he's been like the soundtrack of my life,
0: right?
1: Since being a kid.
0: Man.
1: But the bass was just always the thing that I gravitated toward. And then when I was doing the poetry, I was also doing Malcolm and Eddie, and I was having some issues with the passion I was putting into that show.
0: Right.
1: And I realized that I needed some kind of hobby that had nothing to do with acting or directing. And I decided, let me pick up the bass. And once I listened to Michelle and Biggie Cello, once I listened to The Roots and Ursula Rucker, that's when I realized, oh, I could infuse the poetry and my bass playing.
0: Yes. 88.7 The Diamond, it's the Smooth Jazz Show.

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1: 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Friday, June 12th, Gut, Wind, and Wire with soprano Molly Netter features the music of Dowland and his contemporaries. Then on June 14th, take a tour of Europe with Matthias Malta and Ensemble Caprice as they journey through Baroque summits. On June 19th, explore a day with Dowland as we trace the arc of a single day in Dowland's lifetime. Profeta della Quinta presents From the Synagogue to the Palace on June 21st. And Baroque violinist Rachel Barton Pine and Ars Musica Chicago present the music of Corelli on July 10th. The Blakeman Gerber Indianapolis International Baroque Competition closes the season on July 12th. Five finalists will perform for the $15,000 top prize with the Indianapolis Baroque Orchestra. This year's festival will feature a pay-what-you-want admission. 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The Indianapolis Early Music Festival, bringing medieval, Renaissance, and Baroque music to life.
4: His work has been displayed on The Cosby Show, Malcolm and Eddie, and Read Between the Lines. Please welcome my guest today, Malcolm Jamal Warner. Man, let me ask you this. What has music taught you about yourself?
5: Oh, wow, that's great. I hate that you asked that question. I think one of the biggest, let's say, issues I have with music is time management. Mm. Right, I've been I started my band in 1998. Mm-hmm. I have four albums out. My most recent album was nominated for a Grammy. Mm-hmm. In 2022. I have a Grammy that I won with Robert Glasper and Layla Hathaway. Yeah. I spend all of this time on music, and since, 1998, I've broken even 1 year.
4: You are a real musician, sir.
5: And that was back when you could sell CDs. Like, I can't even give a CD away now, right? So there's something about time management, because I spend so much of my time and energy on music that doesn't necessarily have a monetary return, but it fulfills me in such a way that I need it. Right. Like, it's the thing that allows me to be the actor I am. It allows me to be the actor that I'm growing into. It's such an important part of my expression and my development.
4: Yep. Here's a statement, man. Make a response to this, if you would. The way of the faithful is committing to pay the price, even if the cost is unknown. I think you've already maybe answered that in this music question.
5: Yeah, so there's a thing about, when we talk about faith, and, faith is something that you cannot necessarily see.
4: Yeah.
5: Right? There's so much that, there's so much of the unknown, right? There's so much about energy and spirit that we don't necessarily have the words that are quite representative of what that is, right? But there's something about faith when you know in your gut that this is what it's supposed to be, and I'm committing to this. And as I'm committing to this, the universe is conspiring for my greater good in this. And there's something about being in tune with that, as opposed to the way we've been conditioned to think about everything monetarily and materially. Yeah. But there's something about having that faith and that passion that is very gratifying.
4: Yeah. So you're going to be in Indianapolis at the Cabaret Theater, man. And for people who have never seen you beyond the silver screen, what will be their experience?
5: What I do with the music and poetry and my band, Miles Long, it's something that's really even hard to explain. Like, I'll just start out with whatever you think it is, it's way more than that.
4: Okay.
5: I tell people to, go to, you can go to Spotify, Apple Music, look up my music. It's Malcolm Jamal Warner's Miles Long. Mm-hmm. If you just type in my name, there'll be other things that come up that I've done to other people. But in terms of my music and what I do and my brand and what's on my heart, you can go to, again, search for Malcolm Jamal Warner's Miles Long. My last album, Hiding in Plain View, was nominated for a Grammy. My album before that, Selfless. I've got Layla Hathaway, Lettucey, Rahsaan Patterson, Stokely.
4: Yeah.
5: What I do is such a good time. It's such a, there is an energetic and spiritual reward, that people tell me they get from seeing my show. I think that if you listen to the music, it'll kind of give you a glimpse, but I am so, committed and so passionate about what I do with my music and my poetry, in a way that's very refreshingly honest and passionate, because I've never been with a record label, so I've never had any executives, dictating to me what my voice should be.
4: Right.
5: My artistry has never been encumbered by what other people think is good.
4: Yeah.
5: But if you want to come see an artist, a creative who is so into what he does and has so much to offer, come to the Cabaret on September 21st and come see a Buttercup.
4: Last question, man. The process of becoming. So many people have talent. They often have time, but never find purpose in what they've been given. Talk about that.
5: Mm-hmm. When you have access and mindfulness of what your gift is, it's very easy to take that for granted.
4: Mm.
5: But understanding what your gift is and having that gift, one, we all have gifts, right?
4: Yep.
5: We don't all necessarily have the tools to access and understand what that gift is for the myriad of valid reasons. But when you are a young person and you understand what the gift is, you

0: 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I really appreciate you coming on the show, sir.
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0: This summer, celebrate the 60th anniversary of the Indianapolis Early Music Festival June through July at the Indiana History Center. Friday, June 12th, Gut, Wind, and Wire with soprano Molly Netter features the music of Dowland and his contemporaries. Then on June 14th, take a tour of Europe with Matthias Malta and Ensemble Caprice as they journey through Baroque summits. On June 19th, explore a day with Dowland as we trace the arc of a single day in Dowland's lifetime. Profeta della Quinta presents From the Synagogue to the Palace on June 21st. And Baroque violinist Rachel Barton Pine and Ars Musica Chicago present the music of Corelli on July 10th. The Blakeman Gerber Indianapolis International Baroque Competition closes the season on July 12th. Five finalists will perform for the $15,000 top prize with the Indianapolis Baroque Orchestra. This year's festival will feature a pay-what-you-want admission. Give what feels right, be part of the music, and join us. 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

0: The Jazz Kitchen presents live jazz, blues, and beyond 7 nights a week. They've been everywhere, touring and recording for over a decade. It's Be On It with 2 shows Friday night, now with new lead singer Elena Renee. On Saturday, modern jazz meets Colombian folk. 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

0: Hi, I'm Jason Wyom. 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Well, that is until we play them. It's not just about the songs either. It's about the memories and stories that go with them. So tune into a blast from the past every Saturday night at 10 right here on 88.7 WICR.
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0: Hi there, I'm Joe Girard, your host for Inside Great American Music. 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

0: Hi, I'm Jason Wyom. Join me and my partner in crime, the Todd, every Saturday night for a blast from the past here on 88.7 The Diamond. 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We dig up obscure songs and tunes that were hits back in the day that aren't heard on radio anymore. Well, that is until we play them. It's not just about the songs either, it's about the memories and stories that go with them. 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

0: That was Panonica by Sam Pilnick's Nonet Project here on 88.7 The Diamond. Hello again, everybody. It's Cass back again until 7 p.m. here with you guys today. It's a real nice evening, honestly. It doesn't even feel like it's already almost 5:30 because it is still so bright out. But I guess we're just getting to the part in the summer where that's finally starting to happen again. Coming up next is Off the Top by Joey DeFrancisco here on 88.7 The Diamond.
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That was nice work if you can get it by Thelonious Monk. It's currently 77 degrees out with sunny skies, and later tonight we are going to get down to a low of 55 with clear skies, and into tomorrow it's going to get just a little bit warmer with a high of 81 and a low of 58. So we're, now that it's June, we're finally starting to feel those real summertime heat waves coming in, and honestly, I'm pretty happy about it. I'm a summer person myself, so I'm glad the heat is coming in. Coming up next is Bone Back by Sean Mason here on 88.7 The Diamond.

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2: On I-70 eastbound between Harding Street and I-65 South Split, there is stop traffic causing about a 10-minute delay there, as well as an accident on 38th Street at North German Church Road, and another accident on East Southwestern Avenue at Fisher Road. On I-465 northbound at East 71st Street, there is an accident. The center lane is blocked, which is causing stop-and-go traffic and about a 10 to 15-minute delay over there. On I-65 northbound between Raymond Street and I-70 South Split, there is stop-and-go traffic due to road construction, which is causing the road to be slow, about a 5-minute delay. And finally, on I-69 southbound between 106th Street and I-465, there is stop-and-go traffic with about a 10-minute delay. And that's all your traffic for now. Coming up next is Simple as That by Peter Bernstein here on 88.7 WICR.
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0: That was Gopher Broke by Gregory Groover Jr. here on 88.7 The Diamond. So, thanks to social media, I have been introduced to a lot of recipes for food and drinks. And now that it is June, I'm finally starting to get all of the summertime drink recipe videos, which has introduced me to what they called Brazilian lemonade. But ironically, it did not have any lemons in it. It only had limes. But at first, I wasn't really interested because I don't really like limes that much. But then I kept watching, and it actually was kind of interesting. It's like you blend the whole lime, even the peel, with water, and it starts out really bitter, but then you add sweetened condensed milk to it, which makes it sweet for a while but you can't let it sit out for too long, otherwise the bitterness comes back. But I'm really interested to try it. I wonder if it would have a texture similar to like a milk tea kind of. I don't know, but I'm definitely going to have to like invest in a good blender and try and make it this summer alongside my many other saved recipes. Coming up next is All Around Us by Zach Adelman here on 88.7 The Diamond.
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0: The demand for nurses has only increased since the pandemic. 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

0: That was Star Eyes by Joe Siri and Motor City Jazz Octet. It's still 77 degrees out. The sun is still shining and doesn't seem to be letting up anytime soon. As the day continues, we are going to get into a low of 55, but it is going to warm back up tomorrow with a high of 81 with some more sunshine. So it's going to be pretty sunny. The next couple days, we had that one week of a lot of rain, but it seems to have subsided for now. Coming up next is The Trouble with Monkeys by Charlie Smith here on 88.7 The Diamond.
1: This summer, celebrate the 60th anniversary of the Indianapolis Early Music Festival June through July at the Indiana History Center. Friday, June 12th, Gut, Wind, and Wire with soprano Molly Netter features the music of Dowland and his contemporaries. Then on June 14th, take a tour of Europe with Matthias Malta and Ensemble Caprice as they journey through Baroque summits. On June 19th, explore a day with Dowland as we trace the arc of a single day in Dowland's lifetime. Profeta della Quinta presents From the Synagogue to the Palace on June 21st. And Baroque violinist Rachel Barton Pine and Ars Musica Chicago present the music of Corelli on July 10th. The Blakeman Gerber Indianapolis International Baroque Competition closes this season on July 12th. Five finalists will perform for the $15,000 top prize with the Indianapolis Baroque Orchestra. This year's festival will feature a pay-what-you-want admission. 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The Indianapolis Early Music Festival, bringing medieval, Renaissance, and Baroque music to life.
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0: That was Colors of Time by Sergio Pereira here on 88.7 The Diamond. So, coming up soon is the new Odyssey movie that is going to be directed by Christopher Nolan. And one of the lead actors in this is Tom Holland, who is playing Telemachus, Odysseus' son, if you've never read the story before. But I am quite excited for it. But apparently, Tom Holland said that he wanted to, well, I don't know if he just said he wanted to or if he actually did, but he wanted to bring a director from the Odyssey set onto the Marvel set for Spider-Man, because I guess the production is going so great, which makes me very excited, because there's a lot of things that happen in that story, and I kind of want to see a lot, but I also want to see it in not just a short movie time. I don't know. I trust Christopher Nolan to do it, though, and I really hope it's good coming up. Not just The Odyssey, but also the new upcoming Spider-Man Brand New Day, which Tom Holland is also in. I'll probably be watching both in theaters this year. Coming up next is Never Say Never by Tony Addison Sextet.
1: 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It's Be On It with 2 shows Friday night, now with new lead singer Elena Renee. 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

0: That was Sometimes I'm Happy by Carmen Bradford. On I-69 southbound between 106th Street and 82nd Street, there is stop-and-go traffic due to an earlier disabled vehicle, which is causing a slight delay over there. On I-70 eastbound past Meridian Street, there is an accident with the left lane blocked. Stop-and-go traffic from West Street to exit 69 there. On I-74 eastbound between State Road 267 and East County Road 600 North, there is stop-and-go traffic due to road construction. And that is just a slight delay there. And that is all your traffic for now. Coming up next is What is Hip by Russ Annixter here on 88.7 The Diamond.
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0: Hi, folks. I'm Jürgen Jambauer from the Heidelberg Café, and I'd like to invite you on Sundays at 1 p.m. for some uplifting German music. 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So we are very, very lucky to have WICR 88.7 to continue this great tradition. Sundays at 1 o'clock, 88.7.
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0: This is music that was once thought to be written by Johann Sebastian Bach, but now we know it was actually written by one of his sons. Hi, I'm Tony Morris. Join me for this week's edition of Classical Guitar Alive as we hear this and Fernando Sor's Mozart Variations, the Barclay Sonatina, and much more. 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
2: I love teaching at the University of Indianapolis because of how well I get to know my students. Faculty at UIndy bring real-world experiences into our classes, whether it's our political science students working on campaigns or engineering students solving clients' challenges. Our students are our passion, and connecting them to their future is our goal. At UIndy, our students are not just a number. If you're looking for a personal education that connects you to your future, come visit UIndy.
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